0: One consequence we've seen, which is measurable because ARN Media, the people who own Kiss FM, the radio station that the Kyle and Jackie O show had been on, was that their annual general meeting a couple of months back, they put a number to the amount of advertising dollars which they'd lost, which was, if memory serves, I think it was $26 million.
1: Oh,
0: It was
1: wow.
0: certainly in the 20s, and that at a time when ARN had, and in fairness, like Southern Cross Austereo, the other big commercial company, they'd both had very large rounds of redundancies, lots of radio jobs gone, particularly kind of in the regional radio side of things. So there's less talent coming up through now as the radio structure has changed. And this situation would not have helped that. Now, in fairness, I don't think anyone would have said that radio, commercial radio, would have been doing great without this
1: Yes,
0: campaign.
1: because we've
0: But the
1: got
0: same.
1: all the fragmentation and podcasts and so many other options, YouTubes. Of course,
0: Yeah, correct.
1: given
0: Yeah,
1: that we're
0: there's,
1: making compelling radio like this tonight, why would you go anywhere else, Tim?
0: Well, look, they always say that the best radio is live radio. They say it's one of those, it should be a conversation that could only have ever happened, on that day and in that place. And that's one of the great themes of sort of radio now is,

What makes a good story? A human being that's still alive, having their story turned into a mini-series. Who gets the say as to whether you deserve to be history? First up, it's Bonnie. This is The Weekend Nightlife. My name is Libby Gore.

how are you? Turn around, boy. Do you know who wrote that? It was Jim Steinbeck, the guy who did all of Meatloaf stuff. Can you not hear the big wall of sound and the big orchestral stuff? That is very Meatloafian. So I heard that story this morning on the radio, which is why you listen to the radio, because you hear little snippets of this, that and the other. And I can tell you that I heard it on the radio this morning

a couple of ITIS stories. We had Cleo and we had, oh no, there was How's That? That was more Kerry Packer about World Series cricket. What makes a good story, and where should we be looking? Because it seems like these stories are in plain sight but possibly ignored. And then we might get

0: me. So better give me something that I can get out on, I'll get the answer to a lot quicker.
1: How many times have you been married?
0: Me?
1: George? Yeah.
0: Only once.
1: Only once? Do you want to do marriages or do you want to do famous last words?
0: Let's try marriages.
1: Okay. So between 2003 and 2011, English film director Sam Mendes was married to which Best Actress Academy Award winner?
0: 2003, did you say?
1: Yeah.
0: So it's obviously, what's that? That's about 23 years ago. So she would have to be in her 50s now. No idea. I shouldn't have changed subject. Okay, no promise. Thanks, Libby.
1: I'm glad you did change subject because someone else will.
0: Well, I'm sure someone else knows that sort of
1: stuff. Okay. Well, George, lovely to talk with you.
0: No, thanks, Libby. Bye-bye.
1: See ya. Ray is in Yeranga in New South Wales. Did I get the suburb right, Ray?
2: Yeah. Hi.
1: Oh, you're nice and clear. Do you know the answer to this one? We're on marriages and we're talking about Sam Mendes and who he was married to between 2003 and 2011. She is gorgeous. She
2: the
1: has
2: only
1: had...
2: person I can think of is Liz Hurley.
1: No.
2: No.
1: No.
2: I've got no idea, but I'll tell you something.
1: What?
2: I knew 50 Years of Deadly.
1: Oh, you knew 50 Years
2: of Deadly? Yes, I did.
1: Oh, if only we could rewrite history.
2: Yeah.
1: I'm so sorry. Do you mind if I hang up?
2: Hey, yeah. I'll let you keep going.
1: Thanks, Ray.
2: See ya.
1: Trev's calling. Trev's in Surfers. Hello. Hey, Trev.
3: Hello, Libby. And let me say, you've been on my television a lot more than I've been on yours.
1: Well, I don't know necessarily whether that's a good thing, Trev, because you might be a very entertaining friend.
3: All I'm saying is that your credentials are exquisite, and even if you stumble a bit tonight, and by far, so far, you've been really good.
1: Oh,
3: you gave the last guy too much time. But
1: did I?
3: He always takes it anyway.
1: I was here regular.
3: Yeah, they're all regulars. Who else is going to be up at this time?
1: You're funny. Is this a funny little club that I've stumbled into?
3: Oh, yeah. Look, you've got to ride a gate to be initiated, by the way.
1: Trev, keep it nice. Let me ask you the question.
3: Ask me another one.
1: No, I can't because they'll go mad. You don't know. I'm sitting here in the studio. I got these screens up in front of me and I got these.
3: I know.
1: If I don't do it right.
3: They don't know who you are. Like, let them have a distinguished television career and criticise.
1: Well,
3: how dare they?
1: The thing is, I am here for gratification. So I need approval. And if I keep mucking it up, like they know on the text who it is.
3: Homebush
1: knows it's
3: things.
1: Kate Winslet. Hayley in Chinchville. No. Oh, did I just tell you who it was? Silly me.
3: No, I didn't hear a thing.
1: I knew.
3: Like that music.
1: You weren't listening, were you?
3: I got to pull a guess out of my unconscious. I think it's Kate Winslet.
1: That's very good. Very good. And I didn't even give you a very big clue except say her name. God, what do you want? Do you want to do the same topic?
3: That's a stumble playing hopscotch.
1: Do you want marriages, famous last words? That was the week that was cities, Aboriginal names, or from screen to page, but maybe it's page to screen. You just.
3: Oh, God.
1: Screen. You know, no, it was screen to page.
3: A subject I really like, but I'll get it wrong. I'll go famous last words.
1: Famous last words. Okay. Oh, this is good. I love this one.
3: This is good.
1: Yeah. Before she died on the 23rd of January, 1931, which ballerina said, "Get my swan costume ready"?
3: Oh.
1: It wasn't Björk.
3: No. I don't think Björk was born in 1931 and she was a Norwegian singer, I think, rather than a ballerina.
1: Correct. But she did have a swan costume.

0: costume.
1: Oh God, all these Russians.
0: Get my swan costume ready.
1: If somebody goes, watch a specialist subject, I wouldn't say 1930s dead ballerinas.
0: That would be a good category.
1: Oh, yeah, it's great if you're somebody who studies stuff that nobody cares about.
0: Now, just hang on a minute. I've got a text, Trev. It says, Suzanne, could you please repeat the answers to the questions clearly? There's too much chatter over the top of one another to hear what's being said. Sorry, I'm hard of hearing. Jeff from Wollongong. Jeff, I apologise. I will try and put more clarity into it. This is Libby. I'm just minding the program for Suzanne for a couple of weeks, which roughly equates to six programs. Trev, are we going to make it?
1: We're not. For some reason, I can't get Nav Rattleover out of my head, but she was another form of ballerina.
0: Who? Nav Rattleover played tennis. Martina.
1: Yeah, I know, but that's the Russian name in my head.
0: No, she was Czech when it was Czech.
1: Oh.
0: Eat it. You can eat it. It's frothy.
1: It's Czech. You can eat it. Oh, no. You're doing a good job of trying to help me, but I am a bit of a dill.
0: Oh,
1: I'm
0: right.
1: Sorry.
0: Well, Trev, you've been awfully fun to talk to, so I thank you.
1: As have you, and I hope you continue on and continue entertaining everybody as you've entertained me thus far.
0: Thank you so much, Trev. I live to entertain. You know my surname. Poor Birchmore, which spells entertainment. All right, here we go. Rodney, hello.
2: Hello, good morning.
0: Good morning. I can't believe it's the morning.
2: Well, it is here in Victoria.
0: Yeah, it is. It's here in where I am too, which, you know, that's all right. Hey, do you remember what the question was? No, I do. Before she died on the 23rd of January, 1931, which ballerina said, get my swan costume ready? Can you remember?
2: I wouldn't have known until you gave the hint.

0: that you got that right, because I don't like people not getting it right. I find it upsetting. I was just going to find applause for you, but that might drive people crazy too. So I
1: don't do it. I was lucky to get that. Ballerinas aren't my specialty, shall we say. So.
0: Can I just explain? Neither mine, but we live and learn, right?
1: That's the way.
0: Now, listen, we're in trouble. Donna says, just move on and hang up on people politely, otherwise it takes all night. Well, and don't give clues, especially when it's obvious they have no idea. Thanks, Donna. Oh, come on, Donna. All right. I'll try better. Do you want to stay with famous last words or do you want to go to marriages? That was...
1: Some of us need all the help we can get, unfortunately.
0: What do you want? Screen to page, cities, Aboriginal names. That was the week that was, marriages or famous last words?
1: Back to the week it was, I suspect.
0: Okay. Just cross off that. Cross off that. In which city did Taylor Swift and Travis Kelce get married at the weekend?
1: It was in one of the big...
0: Come on.
1: It was Donna's... one of the big halls.
0: What city?
1: I'm trying to think. Was it New York?
0: Correct. It was New York.
1: Carnegie Hall or something? Or?
0: Madison Square Garden, but it was New York.
1: Madison Square Garden, yeah. It was New York, yeah.
0: It's a very important historical moment. You need to memorise that one and tell your children.
1: it'll go down in history as last week's news, I suspect. But anyway.
0: Do you want to stay there or do you want to change categories?
1: No, keep going. I do watch the news. So.
0: Okay. I'm going to read you some words and I want you to tell me from which song, the 1983 power ballad, do they relate? Are you ready?
1: In the week that was. Okay. All right.
0: Turn around. Every now and then I get a little bit lonely. These are the opening lyrics of which 1983 power ballad?
1: Turn around every time. Sorry, I'm trying to sing it to myself.
0: You're not actually singing it to yourself. You're singing it,
1: Total Eclipse of the Heart?
0: Yes, it was. Yes, it was. You're doing very, very well. This is exciting. A fast quiz is a good one. Do you want to stay That Was the Week It Was, or do you want to go to Marriage's Famous Last Words, Cities?
1: Yes, please. I'm not quite sure how That Was the Week It Was, but...
0: Oh, she died.
1: Oh, did she really?
0: Today.
1: I didn't know that. That was Bonnie Tyler?
0: Yes, and that wasn't even a question, and you got it right. Yes, poor Bonnie Tyler. It wasn't expected at all. Very sad. Her family have issued a statement. They're shocked and saddened, and we send our love and condolences because someone knows someone who knows them. It always happens.
1: Condolences to the family and everyone, but yeah.
0: Okay. Do you want to change topics or?
1: No. Oh, we'll keep going.
0: Okay. Oh, I see. You meant to number them. Okay. Which team defeated the USA 4-1 at the World Cup?
1: Belgium.
0: Oh, correct. Are you watching?
1: Sort of. No, not every game. I watched Australia's games.
0: They were great.
1: And now I'm just going to watch England's games.
0: Oh, you're going for England?
1: Well, not really. I'll go for Australia.
0: Oh, I know, but you've got to have a second favourite team. Everybody has a St Kilda.
1: Well, it's just that everyone who plays, soccer, football in Australia, the big goal is to go over and play in the English League. And, yeah, so it's quite big over here, so you sort of know the players. And yeah, if I had to pick another team apart from Australia, it's got to be England, I think.
0: Okay. Do you want to stay with That Was the Week It Was?
1: Yes, please.
0: Okay. Which intergalactic space warrior will be running against Nigel Farage in the UK's upcoming Clacton by-election? Which intergalactic space warrior will be running against Nigel Farage in the UK's upcoming Clacton by-election? Now, I might have a bit of zero tolerance here if you don't know the answer, just to stop some of the text messages.
1: Yeah, no, that's fine because, I don't know. I'm going to pick, was it Buzz Lightyear?
0: No, it wasn't Buzz Lightyear, but I do love you. I love your creativity and the fact that you had a crack.
1: That's about all I can think of, unfortunately.
0: To infinity.

0: Infinity and beyond. Thank you so much for your call.
1: Have a good night, everyone. Bye. No, have a good night, everyone. Bye-bye.
0: Okay. David. No, it doesn't want to do that. How'd you do that? David. I was just over there off the microphone trying to put David to air. Hi, David.
2: Hi, how are you going?
0: Yeah, I'm good, thank you. I hope you know the answer to this question. Which intergalactic space warrior will be running against Nigel Farage in the UK's upcoming Clacton by-election? Sorry that you've got through on a tricky one.
2: Johnny English.
0: Johnny English? Who's Johnny English?
2: Mr. Bean.
0: Rowan. No, it's not. But that is a very good guess. But it's not Rowan. What's his name? Rowan Atkinson. It's not Rowan Atkinson.
2: No, I was just guessing. Yeah. I didn't know it. Yeah.
0: No, I could tell that you didn't know it.
2: I think we figured that out.
0: Yeah, we did figure that out. And I'm sorry it's been short and sweet, but I'm going to try and put David. You're David. I'm going to try and put Chris.
2: Yeah.
0: That just happened automatically. Hi, Chris.
3: Oh, is that me?
0: It's you.
3: It's me, yeah. Okay.
0: You've got a difficult one, sorry.
3: That's all right, yeah, I'll do mine.
0: Which intergalactic space warrior will be running against Nigel Farage in the UK's upcoming Clacton by-election?
3: Oh, yeah, this is the guy with the garbage bin on his head.
0: That's it! Can you think of his name?
3: Mr. Garbo or something, I don't know.
0: No, what else do you call a...
3: Trash can?
0: No, you nearly had it.
3: Garbo.
0: Count. Oh. So what do I do here? Like, he's got it half right. Greta, Freya, do I let him go because he's got it half right or do I just...
3: Oh, hell, I had to go straight away, so...
0: Do I let you go? Tell me how it works. Do I have to dump you? First person who texts. Ah, Barbie. Yeah, Barbie knows. Yeah. No, I can't. Got to go. Sorry, bye. See ya. Rachel. Rachel?
4: Hi, Libby. Is it something like Bin Face?
0: It is. Count Bin Face. Can I give you this one as a welcome to program? Very good. Do you want to stay on That Was the Week It Was? Do you want to go to marriages or do you want to go to famous last words or cities, Aboriginal names or from screen to page?
4: I'll try famous last words.
0: Okay. This is the last line of a film, and so the question is, which film is it? So it's a 1985 film. It's the last line of which 1985 film, and the line is, "Roads, where we're going, we don't need roads."
4: Back to the Future.
0: Yes. How did you know that?
4: Well, I don't know. It's just stuck there somewhere. Oh,
0: it's amazing. Do you want to stay with famous last words or?
4: Yeah, sure.
0: Okay. "Oh, I'm so bored with it all," were the last words of which British PM?
4: PM.
0: He was British.
4: Churchill? You there?
0: Yeah, it was actually Winston Churchill. Correct. Do you want to go marriages, famous last words, That Was the Week That Was, cities, Aboriginal names, or from screen to page?
4: Stay there.
0: Okay. Oh. So these were the last words of a Greek philosopher, okay? So move your head over there to the Greek philosopher's basket. Mm-hmm. And which Greek philosopher owns these as his famous last words? Crito, we owe a cock to Asclepius. Pay it and don't forget. Crito, we owe a cock to Asclepius. Pay it and don't forget.
4: I'll just say Socrates.
0: You just got it right. Very good. Oh, wow. Where do you want to go now? Famous last words?
4: Any famous last words? Yep.
0: Before she died in 1603, which historical woman supposedly said, "All my possessions for a moment of time"?
4: Oh.
0: That's very profound.
4: Yeah. 16 something.

0: end of the stalemate. But yeah, here in California in particular, they're pretty expensive. Although I know in Australia, expensive in the United States is relative. I think we have pretty cheap gas even now with these higher prices than most of the rest of the world.
1: And can anyone see any realistic path back to the negotiations, or is he?
0: Yes, I think there is a realistic path back to the negotiations, but the question is, they haven't even gotten to the really difficult parts of the negotiations. Reopening the Strait of Hormuz was supposed to be the easy part, right?

0: uranium, and those are really the things that Iran has, refused to budge on in the past, at least since Trump blew up the Obama-era nuclear pact. And Trump's big incentive there is to do better than his predecessor Barack Obama, who got 97% of Iran's stockpile out of Iran. So Trump has a very, very high bar that he's going to need to clear, and we just really haven't seen any indication that Iran is going to budge on that. So again, the easy part was reopening the strait, and that has not proven so easy. They haven't even gotten to the hard part yet.
1: Is it true that the Iranian football, as in soccer team, had to take international flights within America to their matches? Everybody else.
0: Yes.
1: That's so
0: yeah
1: mean.
0: They had to go to back to Mexico between matches. Yeah.
1: How does that play? Like, everything about the World Cup has been so joyous and coming together and a real communion between countries and people and players and people. Do you think it's going to have any kind of lasting effect, or politics is just waiting until it's over?
0: Do I think the World Cup in general will have a lasting
1: Yeah, do you think it'll have any
0: political
1: kind of
0: effect?
1: political effect in America? Does it change people's views or?
0: I think there has, I mean, I don't know what effect it's actually going to have on politics, but there's certainly been a political element to the World Cup, which is, I think, goes both ways, right? I think we've had a lot of stories here. I think that Americans have delighted in people coming from overseas for the World Cup and sort of expressing surprise that people in the United States are friendly, that not everyone here is sort of isolationist and wants to turn their back on the rest of the world, that not everyone here is overweight, et cetera, et cetera. I mean, so I think in to that degree, some of the stereotypes about Americans have been shattered, which is something that has made news here. And then I think also, you're at this moment again where a lot of the rhetoric coming from the administration has been about keeping people out of the United States. Well, people came to the United States, they celebrated, they rejoiced, they drank the bars in Boston Dry. That's the Scottish Tartan Army. So I do think that to a degree, the World Cup has been this coming together where I think the world has realized that they shouldn't be afraid of Americans, and Americans have realized they shouldn't be afraid of the world. Now, whether that affects politics, I don't know, but it has been good vibes.
1: Yeah, it feels like it's been good vibes. We'll get back to that in just a moment because we do need to talk about Donald Trump's red card intervention. You'll have to forgive me, but I'm filling in for Suzanne Hill tonight. My name is Libby Gore, and I don't know what time it is at your joint, but I've suddenly got a little bit weary, so I might just have a snake or something over here. Sorry, I'm just not used to staying up this late, but it's fun, especially when you get to talk to the other side of the world. Can we just talk about Donald Trump for a bit? Earlier this week, he did fly partway home from a NATO summit in Turkey on an old Air Force One plane instead of the new jet he arrived in. How does that work? What did he drop it off for a clean, or did he like does has he he's got a new Air Force One, right?
0: Yeah, this is a pretty wild story. I mean, it's not the most important story in the world right now, but I just was so intrigued by this. So yes, Trump has a new Air Force One. It is a Boeing 747-8 donated by Qatar. So this caused a lot of controversy earlier this year. Basically, to the short version of it is that Trump awarded a huge contract to Boeing for two customized 747s when he was first in office. This is the next generation of Air Force One. Those new planes have been plagued by delays. He returns to office. He's disappointed that he doesn't have a new Air Force One. It's the old, dingy Air Force One that he doesn't like and doesn't think is fit to fly around the world. Enter the Qatari royal family. They donate a $400 million Qatari-owned 747-8 to essentially Trump. I think it was to the Defense Department technically for legal reasons, but it's this very luxurious jet that he then demanded would be retrofitted to sort of work with all the security necessities of Air Force One, and that he could use then for the remainder of his term before Boeing delivered the new official Air Force One. So a temporary donated Air Force One, flew it to Turkey for the summit. conflict strikes erupt between Iran and U.S., and the Secret Service insists that he has to fly the old Air Force One

0: rising, but we're having a pretty warm winter. So if you want to have a crack now, Greg, I'd have a go now. And or the other option is to put some topsoil down and just buy a couple of rolls of turf and, you know, plugs in, and that could work as well.
1: Good on you, Greg, and good luck with your lawn out there on the footpath. It's a hard space to control, isn't it? Because it's beyond your control. So much happening out there on your footpath, but giving it a great crack. It is almost time for your 6:30 news. 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Get those calls in the queue, though, during the news to make sure that you get your question